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3: 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Baby.

0: Boundaries are very important in a relationship, and they're healthy. A lot of people think they're not, but I believe they are.
1: Yeah.
0: Rochelle reached out because she is not down with her man's newest boundary.
1: Oh.
0: Mm. 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
2: My boyfriend all of a sudden has gotten super religious in the past few months, and at first, I really loved that for him. He didn't have a great home life as a kid, and I thought this new church community would be good for him and provide a stability that he's been missing. The other day, he came home and told me that he wants to be a born-again virgin and stay celibate until we're married. We're not even engaged yet. I acted supportive, but I was in shock. We had great chemistry in the bedroom, and to be honest, I'm a very sexual girl with needs. My one toxic friend said I should either leave him or just get a side piece, but I don't want to do that to him because I really want a future with him. I just don't know if I can go without physical intimacy for what could be years.
3: 2 hours later.
0: I mean, you've already had it. You know that you like it and you want to be there. And if you say you want to support him, support him.
2: Yes.
0: Right? Now, if you're born, this is a real question. If you're like born again virgin or whatever, can you still do other things other than the actual act?
1: Ooh, loopholes?
2: I have no idea.
1: I don't know. You've been celibate for a year or?
0: That didn't work.
1: Oh.
0: I did that for a few months.
4: It's cleansing, right?
0: Yeah, yeah. But then you get to a point where you're like, all right, I'm ready for some action.
2: I mean, yeah. If she loves him, then, and you're saying he's a good guy, and then you said my toxic friend. So I feel like these are all like red flags and the answer's there for you, then try to be supportive.
0: Let's talk to Kendra. We'll get her thoughts on it. She's on the line. She seems opinionated. Yep. This should be fun. Next.
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0: All right, it's Tino Cochino Radio. We're currently inside listener therapy where we try to help you with whatever you got going on. If you ever have a situation, shoot me a DM. It's at Tino Cochino on Instagram, just like Rochelle, who is not down with her man's newest boundary. I guess they've been intimate before. Things have been good.
1: Yeah.
0: But now, you know, he's realized he had a troublesome past. He's wanted to kind of cleanse himself, and he's decided to start going to church, and he wants to be a born-again virgin, if you will. And wants to be celibate until they get married. The thing is, they're not even engaged. And she's like, I don't know if I can be down for this. I mean, Kendra, what's it sound like to you?
2: First of all, communication. I mean, you have to talk to him and not your friends about it. If you truly cannot come to an understanding.
0: That's the problem.
3: My God.
0: Sorry. I interrupted. Continue.
2: Two things in that situation, then. You can either propose to him and just fast track it, or you gotta leave. I mean, you communicated what you need in the relationship and he's not willing to meet you part way. You can't stay in that relationship.
4: I think, though, it would be crazy to leave the relationship if it's just something that's going to be like, I don't know, like a year. Just because you said like this is a great person, you see a future, all these things. So if you love them and this is important to them, why not try to wait?
2: I mean, it wasn't important till now, so what's he doing behind her back? That's all I gotta say.
5: Coming up next.
0: Listen, man, celebrity gossip, we call it tea time, it's coming up next. I'm gonna tell you right now, man, I am getting older, and I'm coming to terms with it, but when you were called Unk, it is not a fun feeling, because it's just known now as such a negative thing. And Kevin Hart was recently called Unk by someone very close to LeBron James, and it made him leave the club.
4: Oh wow.
0: Talk all about it next.
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0: my God, how uplifting and inspiring you've been for me for all this time. And I love you, and no one is freaking fun here.
1: Yeah.

0: All that chisme, the celebrity gossip. Mm-hmm. We call it tea time. And we're going to get into it right now on Tino Cochino Radio. Today we're talking Kevin Hart, who was recently called Unk by LeBron James' son, Bronny, in the club, and it made him leave.
1: Dang.
2: Well, now it's at a point, like last night I went out, and Bronny, LeBron James' son, is in the same club.

0: Being starstruck is real, man. It's so funny when it happens. So I, Tino, am 39, be 40 in February. That's crazy, man.
1: It's crazy. Yeah.
2: Shut up.
0: I was just hanging out with Brian Littrell from the Backstreet Boys, lead singer, starstruck.
1: That's cool.
0: I'm standing there looking at him, and I'm like, he's real. Yeah. Like I remember watching, like, bro, watching. I had their CDs. I remember watching them on TV. I remember when they released the album. They literally all got in a plane and flew across the world to do shows. Like, I remember all of this.
2: Yeah.
0: And now I'm like, here I am standing here. This sounds so stupid. I have the straightest hair that pokes out. And Brian used to have these little curls. I used to put gel in my hair when I was in elementary to try and make my gel to make my hair curl like Brian.
1: Funny.
0: And so to just stand there and hang out with him was really dope. And also, you'll hear it in the interview when I run it back for you guys. There was a point where we're sitting there on a stage and he looks at me and I was like, final thoughts, comments, concerns, whatever you want, close it out. He was like, I just want to tell you thank you, man. Like, you're using your platform and what you do to help my son be heard. And if you were to tell 13-year-old me that was a fan of them, that one day I would have him on my show helping his family be heard. Like, bro, that's just crazy.
1: Yeah.
0: So it was just a really cool moment, man. I can't wait for you guys to hear it and see it.
3: Coming up next.
0: We've talked about this numerous times on the show, and it's happening more and more different places. France has now approved a social media ban for kids under 15.
2: Wow.
0: We'll talk more about it next.
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0: Social media is a crazy place, man, especially for kids. And the thing is, I mean, we were just talking about this. Dude, if you post anything, you have to know that the judgment is going to come. Mm-hmm. It's not all going to be positive. And depending on how viral it goes, it's going to get even worse. And depending on if you got thick skin or not, this is really going to bother you. And so a lot of people have been talking about, should there be a ban on social media for a certain like age group? Well, France has approved a law banning social media for children under 15, becoming the first European country to do so. That's cool. And the law also bans mobile phones in high school. What are your thoughts?
1: Oh.
2: I think this is a great idea. I feel like this should be a thing everywhere because, I don't know, it's just too... I mean, okay, I think us as adults, like, we're addicted to social media and our phones almost.
1: Yeah.
2: So to have that on children already and they haven't even experienced, like, I don't know, life and actually talking with people, like, face-to-face, and they're just stuck on their phones, I think it has so many long-term effects that we don't even know yet about yet.
0: I feel like when I first started seeing that kids were allowed to have phones in school, that was so crazy to me. I definitely don't think there should be, but I do think, like, for technology, you want them to help because there's so many, you know, advances.
1: It's different.
0: But I'm like, we need laptops in school that have certain restrictions that you can only access whatever websites.
1: Yep.
0: But I think every desk should have a laptop for the kids to use, but that you can't just get on for email
3: Which
0: or whatever.
3: They do. Yeah. My kid, he's in middle school. They give every kid a laptop, and you have that for the 2 years you're in middle school.
0: That's cool.
3: But they found loopholes. There's like certain, I don't even know, apps or whatever that you can get on that have games, and then when the teacher comes around, you just like click a button, and boom, it goes back to the screen you were supposed to be on. It's crazy.
4: That's what I was going to say. Like, I think this is a good idea, but at the same time, if you hide it from them, it's going to make them want it even more, don't you think? I
3: mean, you have to have restrictions.
4: Yeah,
3: man.
4: But it's just like they're going to, okay, we won't get it here at school, but we'll get it somewhere else.
0: How do you handle social media usage with your kids? Use your Instagram and message me and let me know your thoughts on it and just kind of how you run it in your household. Mm-hmm. It's at Tino Cochino again on Instagram at Tino Cochino.
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2: This might sound stupid, but I had just a realization the other day. 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

0: What's up, everybody? The entire squad is here. Yeah. Myself, Tino Cochino. We have Serena, hello. Nicasio, and Matt.
1: Hi.
0: All right. So I had a weird realization the other day, and I'm curious if any of you have ever had it. But do you ever really think about the fact that you are an adult?
2: Mm-hmm. Yes. But I feel like more in a negative way.
0: Oh, no.
1: I got to pay these bills.
0: I'm sitting on the couch the other night. I'm minding my business. I'm watching some Shark Tank. Mm-hmm. It's about, I don't know, dude, 10 p.m. And I was like, man, I sure could go for some ice cream right now. And then I thought to myself, but it's late. And then I thought, but who cares? You don't have a bedtime. There's no one here to stop you. Get your ice cream. Bro, I got in the car, went to the grocery store, and I bought some ice cream. I went home. I'm going to sit on the edge of my couch, watching TV, eat my ice cream. I was like, wow, this is amazing. And then I was like, I really don't want to go to bed. I was like, but why do I have to? I can sleep on the couch. I'm an adult. It's so stupid. But it felt real to me. And then I started looking online because I was up all night because I have no bedtime.
2: Because you're an adult.
0: I'm an adult. And I'm scrolling. And it's like, what's really wrong with that? I know people say doom scrolling is bad, but I'm pretty happy when I do it. And so I'm scrolling, looking up all these different things. Yeah. And there's a whole thing like of people that have realizations of this. Like, yo, I actually am in control. I can do what I want. But I feel like we just get so caught in the day-to-day that sometimes we forget that. So I'm curious, when have you felt or realized, like, wow, I'm an adult? Serena said it's in a negative way. We're going to talk to her therapist and then talk to her more about it next.
3: Tino Cochino Radio.
4: Yeah. Yes.

0: Not sure if it happens to everybody, but I just literally a few days ago had this realization that I'm an adult and I can eat ice cream when I want it. And now I shouldn't because obviously I got to go to the gym and pay for that. But
1: yeah,
0: it's like it's just one of them things that you realize you have this sense of freedom as an adult to kind of go and do and whatever as you please.
2: Yeah. Mm-hmm.
0: And it was just a happy moment for me. I felt good. And I was telling the team about this and Serena was like, well, I just had that realization yesterday, but not really in a positive way.
3: Yes. So, okay. This is a little gross, but like I hate like roaches. Just like,
1: You got roaches at your house?
3: Like, okay. I lived there for like 4 years. I've seen like two. So like, we don't have an infestation or anything, but I feel like I'm traumatized from being a kid because we had them as a kid.
0: Yeah, yeah.
3: And I was doing laundry yesterday in my daughter's room. I was getting her clothes. And as I picked up one of her little like swimsuits or something, a roach just like fell out and I like screamed. I'm like, ah! And then it was just like lost in her room. And I'm like, well, I can't leave it in here.
0: Yeah.
3: Like I have to get it. So I went and got my vacuum that has like the stick. Cause I'm like, I don't want to smash it. Cause what if it flies at me? But for like an hour, I was like searching. Like, cause I'm like, I couldn't find it. I'm like, I know it's in here. So I was like moving things and I was sweating. And then my daughter's crying cause she wants mac and cheese. And finally I got it. I like sucked it up in my vacuum. And then my husband's like, so it's just in the vacuum? I'm like, yes. And you're going to have to dump it out.
0: Bro, pest control. We all need it. We all need it. If anyone's listening right now and you want to give us an endorsement, do it. Yeah. The sales team's not working. Get us an endorsement.
1: We need one.
0: All right, listen. Coming up next, we're going to reset. And when we come back, I'm going to hit you with a couple of different things. If you do these, then you are in the top 1% of humans on Earth. Mm. Next.
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1: You played it cool and I played it dumb. Don't you think I'm a little too young to be messed with like that? So convincing, you made it look fun. Laugh it off, but the damage is done. Saying, baby, just relax.

0: Okay, we got a list for you, man. If these things, right, that I'm about to mention, if you can do them, then you are in the top 1% of humans on Earth. I'm going to say what it is, and then we'll go in order. Serena, Nicasio, and Matt, you tell me if you can do it or not, okay? Okay. Number one, sleep 8 hours a night consistently for a month.
1: No.
0: Serena,
1: I wish.
0: A 2-year-old.
1: Yeah.
0: Number two, I feel like Serena could for sure clock this in. Read 30 books in a year.
1: Yes.
0: Mm-hmm. Are you keeping count of what you're at so far?
1: Yes. I think I'm on book 9 right now.
0: Okay.
2: Yeah, yeah. And the books are gonna... But go ahead.
0: What are you going to say?
2: I just... They're not making them no more like that. Like
0: they
2: I
0: literally
2: just,
0: are.
3: They
0: there's
3: do.
0: Yeah. Like Barnes & Noble, there's tons of
2: They're like
0: stores.
2: Pennies. They'll be gone soon.
0: Pennies?
2: Go ahead, team.

0: if you can do 75 push-ups in a row.
1: Easy. Sheesh, I could do 3.
0: Serena literally texted us in a group chat over the weekend, and she's like, guys, it had nothing to do with anything. She was just like, guys, I just want you to know I did 3 push-ups
1: today. I was attempted, proud.
0: You should be.
1: Yes, because when I first started back in May going to the gym, I couldn't even do one.
2: One girl push-up.
1: I could do the girl push-up. Oh. This is a real push-up.
0: Ooh, there you go.
2: Good job.
0: I want to shout out all the parents out there that, you know, do everything they can for their kids. That way their kids don't go through the same things that they went through.
3: Thank you.
0: Apparently, psychologists say you're a failure. And Gen Z blames their parents for all of their failures. And psychologists say that they're right. Their parents are messing up. If you're a parent of a Gen Z kid, you're horrible. We'll tell you why next.
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0: According to some new research, it says that Gen Z blames their parents for failures, and psychologists say that they're right.
1: Oh, yes.
0: It's Tino Cochino Radio. Serena's got more.
1: So about 25% blame their parents for physical or mental health issues. 17% say their upbringing has affected their relationships. 15% connect it to a lack of motivation. And nearly 10% also say they have gone no contact with a parent. And psychologists say that, yeah, it's true, because these parents aren't working on themselves. Mm-hmm. So then they are putting their emotions and their, you know, childhood traumas on their kids.
0: I've been talking about this. Mm-hmm. Like, for me specifically, like, I know I've dated certain ways, right? I don't have kids, so I got to equate this to dating. Mm-hmm. I've dated certain types of women, and I continue to pick the same type of woman. The relationships continue to fail. But mm-hmm. at some point, it's got to be me. I'm doing the wrong thing or looking mm-hmm. for the wrong person. And it's because of certain things within myself that I have to work on. So how do I fix that? I've got to go to therapy. I've got to talk to somebody.
2: Yeah.
0: This is the same type of thing, man. Like, if you don't work on you, you pass this on to your kids.
1: Yes.
0: And what are they supposed to do?
2: They pass mm-hmm. it on to theirs.
0: Exactly. Like, you've got to work on it,
1: and
0: man.
1: And the psychologists are also saying, like, okay, and yes, like, now that you're blaming them, you know where it comes from. So now you work on it. Like, just don't say, like, oh, yeah, it's my parents' fault for everything.
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0: Dating in 2026 is trash. It is horrible.
4: Yep.
0: And I hate it so much that I made a podcast talking all about it. I want to talk to you about mm-hmm. Laugh at Love next.
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1: Yes.

0: dating horror stories. That's what I'm looking for, man. If you're in the dating scene and you're just experiencing trash, I want you to message me on Instagram at Tino Cochino and let me know about it, because I have a new podcast that talks just about that. I'm telling you, man, like, dating after divorce is wild, because also too, you get these blinders in a sense, because it's like when you were married to this person, you never thought that it was, you don't get married thinking you're gonna divorce,
1: right? Yeah.
0: So you think it's a certain way, and then once you're out of it, it's almost like you lose trust for anybody, because it's like, even if we're at our happiest and you're good, it's a light switch, and once you hit it, you could turn into the next thing. So it's like you're always guarded, and I don't know how you get past that. I mean, even friends that I talk to, like, they say it lasts years. Like, this woman that I know, we were just talking about it because she's been divorced forever. She said it took 10 years for her to want to eventually try and actually trust someone to be a lifelong partner. She's like, you'll meet people and catch vibes and it's all good. But to actually trust someone to be like, yo,
2: I'll be speed that up, that time for me.
1: But you probably see, like, all the negative right away in someone where you're like, you do that, I don't want to.
3: That's good, though.
1: It's going to. But are you, like, also, like, picturing it to be bigger than what it is, though? Because you're like,
0: Go stream the podcast now. We're about, I think, 13, 14 episodes in. It's called Laugh at Love. Wherever you stream your favorite podcast, just search for Tino Cochino, Laugh at Love.
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1: All right, so if you're new to our show, then welcome, first of all. 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Hi. We do this thing every day called Are You Smarter Than Ocasio? It's a really easy game, man. Pop culture trivia. You get the question. It's followed by three multiple choice answers. And if you can pick the right one, then we get you hooked up. So today's question is what?
2: Which celebrity chipped their front teeth on purpose for a movie role? Is it A, Channing Tatum, B, Brad Pitt, or C, Sydney Sweeney?
1: All right, so we have Ben on the line. This man's been on hold for like 15 minutes. What? He is ready to play, so we will. Is Ben smarter than Ocasio? We'll find out next on Tino Cochino Radio.
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0: 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We

0: Are You Smarter Than Nicasio? Let's play the game. This is Ben, correct?
1: Correct.
0: All right, bro. Nicasio's got a question for you. He'll give you three multiple choice answers to try and help out. You pick the right one, and then we can get you hooked up. Cool?
1: Okay.
2: Which celebrity chipped their front teeth on purpose for a movie role? Is it A, Channing Tatum, B, Brad Pitt, or C, Sydney Sweeney?
1: I'm going to say Channing Tatum.
2: Nah, he didn't.
0: It's not Channing Tatum. Oh. But it's all right. You get another guess. Is it Brad Pitt or Sydney Sweeney?
2: Oh.
1: Sweeney.
0: Nope. It's all right. You get one more guess. Who do you think it is?
1: Brad Pitt.
0: There it is. Congratulations, Ben. We're going to get you hooked up, man.
3: That's commitment.
0: Coming up next, body signals that you ignore every day. We were just talking about it. You got to check yourself, man. If you're getting older, and you probably are because that's life, you need to be aware. We'll talk all about it next.
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0: All right, so there are body signals that happen to us every day that we apparently ignore. So I'm going to share them with you. And let's see if this happens. Number one, twitching eyelid.
1: This actually happens often to me. So, and I notice when it's not, like, I don't sleep.
0: It says high stress and magnesium deficiency. Cracks in the corners of your lips.
2: That's old age.
0: This says it's a deficiency of B vitamins and iron. And that your skin just can't heal fast enough.
1: Dang. Sometimes I do get that, but I always thought because it was like cold in my house or something.
0: Cold hands and feet means low levels of iodine or iron.
3: Or you're dead.
0: And your body is struggling to distribute heat.
2: Yeah, circulation. Mm.
0: I feel like this is a woman thing. Bruises appearing for no reason.
2: Yeah, I know.
1: Yeah, that does happen often.
3: Or if they just hit themselves like barely, like on a chair, and they get a big old bruise. It's like, come on.
2: That's what he's saying.
0: And then we'll close it with this one. Insomnia, despite feeling exhausted. So that means high levels of stress, hormones, or you're just too drained for your brain to even fully relax.
1: Mm. Mm. I feel like I used to have trouble like going to sleep early, but now once I like lay down and go to sleep, I could fall asleep.
2: You know what they say? Take a shower right before bed. And the cooling off process knocks you out.
1: I do shower every night.
0: I leave a little water on me. I know this sounds stupid, but I like to leave a little water on me. Just a little
3: cooler.
0: Bit. Uh-huh. And then when I lay down and the fan's on or the AC and it hits, something about that cooling relaxes me.
1: I feel like I have water on me too because my husband would be like, I just don't understand how you don't fully dry off. I'm like,
2: I got moldy ass beds.
1: Like...
0: The other night, I slept with Matthew McConaughey. on the call map, he reads a book.
2: Oh, that would be relaxing.
0: It's so relaxing, I swear to God. I was like, whatever, let's put it on. I'm all cozy and I put it on. He's like, hi, I'm Matthew McConaughey. And tonight I'm gonna read you a story. I was out!
2: Yeah.
4: Coming up next.
0: Listen, man, celebrity gossip, we call it tea time, is coming up next. I'm gonna tell you right now, man, I am getting older and I'm coming to terms with it. But when you were called unk, it is not a fun feeling because it's just known now as such a negative thing. And Kevin Hart was recently called unk by someone very close to LeBron James, and it made him leave the club.
1: Oh wow.
0: Talk all about it next.
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14: 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Turn it up. Kiss.

0: all that chisme, the celebrity gossip. Mm-hmm. We call it tea time. And we're going to get into it right now on Tino Cochino Radio. Today we're talking Kevin Hart, who was recently called Unk by LeBron James' son, Bronny, in the club, and it made him leave.
1: Dang.
2: Well, now is at a point, like last night I went out and Bronny, LeBron James' son, is in the same, he's in the same club, and he goes, Unk, from across the room. Unk. Kevin, I turn around to Bronny. He's like, what you doing here? That's what I said. Exactly. It's time to go.
0: It's the suckiest feeling, man. I was called Unk recently a couple weeks ago. And you don't understand how it's going to feel because you don't really think about it. But when it happens, it's like, oh, wow, you view me as old.
1: But
0: it's like a little dagger to the heart.
1: Sign of respect.
3: I was just going to say it. Like no. Appropriate word for like, you know, no, he doesn't know your name. So he's just like trying to get your attention.
4: A wise older man. Yeah. Right?
1: You want to be called 40. Grandpa.
3: Yeah. Okay. Tell me this. Is Unk better than OG?
0: OG sounds cooler than Unk. Like, it's straight. If someone came up, you said, what up, auntie, or what up, tia? You're going to be like, aye. You're not going to welcome that.
1: I guess you're right. Well, I do feel a way when people call me ma'am. I'm like, mm.
0: Oh, really? See, and what's funny about that from the guy perspective, I know for me, I'm from the South, and I've always been told out of respect to a woman, you call her ma'am.

0: Being starstruck is real, man. It's so funny when it happens. So I, Tino, am 39, be 40 in February. That's crazy, man.
1: It's crazy. Yeah.
2: Shut up.
0: I was just hanging out with Brian Littrell from the Backstreet Boys, lead singer, starstruck.
1: That's cool.
0: I'm standing there looking at him, and I'm like, he's real. Yeah. Like I remember watching, like, bro, watching. I had their CDs. I remember watching them on TV. I remember when they released the album. They literally all got in a plane and flew across the world to do shows. Like, I remember all of this.
3: Yeah.
0: And now I'm like, here I am standing here. This sounds so stupid. I have the straightest hair that pokes out. And Brian used to have these little curls. I used to put gel in my hair when I was in elementary to try and make my gel to make my hair curl like Brian.
1: Funny.
0: And so to just stand there and hang out with him was really dope. And also, you'll hear it in the interview when I run it back for you guys. There was a point where we're sitting there on a stage and he looks at me and I was like, final thoughts, comments, concerns, whatever you want, close it out. He was like, I just want to tell you thank you, man. Like, you're using your platform and what you do to help my son be heard. And if you were to tell 13-year-old me that was a fan of them, that one day I would have him on my show helping his family be heard. Like, bro, that's just crazy.
1: Yeah.
0: So it was just a really cool moment, man. I can't wait for you guys to hear it and see it.
4: Coming up next.
0: We've talked about this numerous times on the show, and it's happening more and more different places. France has now approved a social media ban for kids under 15.
3: Wow.
0: We'll talk more about it next.
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0: Social media is a crazy place, man, especially for kids. And the thing is, I mean, we were just talking about this. Dude, if you post anything, you have to know that the judgment is going to come. Mm-hmm. It's not all going to be positive. And depending on how viral it goes, it's going to get even worse. And depending on if you got thick skin or not, this is really going to bother you. And so a lot of people have been talking about, should there be a ban on social media for a certain like age group? Well, France has approved a law banning social media for children under 15, becoming the first European country to do so. That's cool. And the law also bans mobile phones in high school. What are your thoughts?
1: Wow.
2: I think this is a great idea. I feel like this should be a thing everywhere because, I don't know, it's just too... I mean, okay, I think us as adults, like, we're addicted to social media and our phones almost.
1: Yeah.
2: So to have that on children already and they haven't even experienced, like, I don't know, life and actually talking with people, like, face to face, and they're just stuck on their phones, I think it has so many long-term effects that we don't even know yet about yet.
0: I feel like when I first started seeing the kids were allowed to have phones in school, that was so crazy to me. I definitely don't think there should be, but I do think, like, for technology, you want them to help because there's so many, you know, advances.
1: It's different.
0: But I'm like, we need laptops in school that have certain restrictions that you can only access whatever websites.
1: Yep.
0: But I think every desk should have a laptop for the kids to use, but that you can't just get on for email
3: Which
0: or whatever.
3: They do. Yeah. My kid, he's in middle school. They give every kid a laptop, and you have that for the 2 years you're in middle school.
0: That's cool.
3: But they found loopholes. There's like certain, I don't even know, apps or whatever that you can get on that have games, and then when the teacher comes around, you just like click a button, and boom, it goes back to the screen you were supposed to be on.
2: It's crazy.
4: That's what I was going to say. Like, I think this is a good idea, but at the same time, if you hide it from them, it's going to make them want it even more, don't you think? I mean,
3: you have to have restrictions.
4: Yeah,
3: man.
4: But it's just like they're going to, okay, we won't get it here at school, but we'll get it somewhere else.
0: How do you handle social media usage with your kids? 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Mm-hmm. It's at Tino Cochino again on Instagram at Tino Cochino.
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0: Somber home wrecker and tied in against the Benson Boone. We'll play for you in just a bit. Besides the crazy weather is going on here in the United States of America. I think it's, is it Spain that has some crazy wildfires? So does France, by the way. So much so, French President Macron called a crisis meeting to focus on uncontrolled wildfires, forcing more than a quarter of a million people to flee their homes. Hopefully they will be safe. That's kind of nuts there. Ariana Grande into you coming up.
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every morning. And she take a naked pic before she leave the door. 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And every weekend, my shorty coming over. Shorty can Fendi out, but she like Fashion Nova. She ain't driving no Camry, she pulling in a Rover. Where the

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something about a conservative regular girl that still can beat up jazz. Thorough as f- don't need your jazz. 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
2: We were just talking in here, a light conversation, and then, of course, that always ends up going on the air. But, like, you never know what you're allowed to bring to concert venues anymore, like what can get through. You don't even know, like, ladies, you don't even know what size bags y'all can bring. It's got to be a clear bag. And one venue has this rule, another venue has another rule. Like, and at least TSA, like, is pretty standard throughout the country.
3: Even the bags that you can take, like, I have an iPhone, like, Max Plus or whatever it is, the bigger phone. I can't fit it in what is allowed
2: is that
3: at
2: right?
3: a concert venue. Yeah.
2: Yeah.

0: And then it's got to be clear. And but then it's even like more than that. Like some venues allow you to bring chairs. Other venues don't allow you to bring chairs. No umbrellas.
1: Mm-hmm. You can bring a whole tent to some venues.
0: Yeah, it's an extra set of stress that you have going to a show. We just had Usher and Chris Brown in town not too long ago. And the facility literally put out, Bank of America Stadium literally put out, like, this is a quick, four things you need to know before you get into the venue. Mm-hmm. And it was like all stuff that I wouldn't have thought of. Mm-hmm. So the thing that the ace in the hole that the women have, though, Al, is they can just throw it in their bra.
1: Shung, shung, shung, shung, shung, shung, shung. Boop, boop, boop.
0: Done deal.
1: Pull it out of there. Pull it out of here. Mm.
0: I've seen Loren throw items in her bra. I've also seen Loren throw items. You have boots that you wear to go to concerts. And,
2: sure
0: and
2: do.
0: Your boots act as a carrier. So you don't need to worry about the clear bag policy, the bag policy. Because you just like Big Al said.
2: Mm-hmm. Yeah. I mean, it's not the most comfortable to get it through security. But, I mean, once we're through, we can put it in our pocket or whatever.
0: Right. Right.
2: Or right into our drink.
0: But, like, you can put your ID in your bra.
2: Yeah.
0: You could put money in your bra.
2: Your phone
0: goes
2: yeah.
0: in your bra. The bigger the bra, the more opportunity you have to drop other items in there.
2: Because no.
1: I have been at a concert and seen somebody pull a full bottle out of that shirt.
2: No, okay. You have not. A full bottle?
1: I don't know why you guys think I would get up here and just lie like that.
0: A full bottle
1: yes.
0: out of the bra. Yes. Did you drink out of it?
1: No. She was having too much fun.
0: A couple text messages coming in. Someone said, I put joints in my bra.
2: Okay. Joint. Oh,
0: yeah.
2: Oh.
0: Yep. Someone said, hey, we might have the bra, but men have actual pants with real pockets, whereas women don't have good pockets in their pants.
2: Truth.
0: Somebody says, I haven't done a whole bottle, but I have done multiple mini bottles, sneaking them into
2: yep.
0: the concert.
2: Same.
0: A hotel key card at the pool works every time. Mm. Somebody said, I put a folded $20 bill for emergencies in my bra every time I go out.
2: Really?
0: Yes. An emergency 20 in the bra. Mm. Must be the same one that just gets recycled, I would think. The same 20.
1: I don't like that.
0: Somebody said I was mad at my husband, so I took the TV remote from him and put it in my bra. I didn't have pants in my... I didn't have pockets in my yoga pants.
2: That's funny.
0: Is
2: like
0: it?
2: An underwire bra is uncomfortable to begin with, and then you're going to put all that stuff in it. Like, that's a short-term fix.
0: God's good green earth. A lot of people put that
1: y'all
0: in their bra.
1: Y'all is going to jail. Y'all need to be careful. Now, hold on.
0: Well, the cop might not check there, and neither will the dog, so maybe you're safe.
1: Y'all better be careful messing around with them booby blunts.
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1: All right, so this is a crazy stat. More Americans are shoplifting than ever before.
2: Really?
1: Uh-huh.
2: Are they getting confused at the self-checkout?
1: Sometimes that happens where you could get, I could see where somebody would get confused, Loren. Did I scan that already? I didn't fit in the bag, so I put it back over here. I put it in the cart. What did I scan? Self-checkout sometimes can be really confusing. I get it. I understand what you're saying. But no, younger generations are leading the trend in shoplifting. At least that's what LendingTree says after they surveyed 2,000 U.S. adults between the ages of 18 and 80. According to the survey, 30% of Americans admit to at least shoplifting once in their life.
2: Wow. 30%?
1: Are you part of that?
2: No, I am not.
1: You're not part of admitting it, or you're not part of the
2: 30? No, I'm not part of doing it.
1: You've never shoplifted anything?
2: No, I remember my brother getting in trouble for, like, taking a piece of candy from a store.
1: Yeah.
2: And the fuss that my dad put up and, like, made him go through, like, take it back, apologize, like, the embarrassment of that whole thing.
1: Yeah.
2: God, I would never.
1: Yeah. Okay. Well, when I was young and petty, there was a woman who ran the stationery store, which was basically like a pharmacy. But the pharmacy, the pharmacist moved out because he couldn't even stand her. She was mean. And when we were kids, I'd go in and I would like take sprees or gum or something and put them in my pocket because that was payback. She wouldn't let you touch anything. She didn't want, it was the most uninviting store in the country.
2: Yeah.
1: Like, why would, so we would go in there and she would yell at us immediately, don't touch anything. You can't park your bikes out front. And I'd be like, okay, lady, I'm taking these sprees then because you've been to me. So yes, I'm guilty of shoplifting. 37% admitted to doing so in the past year. Now, I have not done that. 39% were Gen Z adults, 28% were millennials, and 24% were Gen X. What are people shoplifting?
2: I would like to know.
1: 30% stole food or non-alcoholic beverages. 25% stole clothing, accessories, or jewelry.
2: Wow.
1: Now,
2: I would think that that would be some of the highest, just from working in retail personally in college. Like, I know shrink was like the biggest part of like the deficit for the store.
1: Mm-hmm.
2: And it would just be like, you'd work at a mall, somebody would come in with a duffel bag and just like swipe everything off the table into the bag and run, and you couldn't do anything.
1: Yeah. Yeah. I know we're on the great Q107.5 in Memphis, and my wife worked at a high-end denim store in Memphis, and she was working there, just started when like the True Religion and the Seven Jeans were popular. And she said they would move them all the way to the back because if they put them in the front, people would just walk in,
2: take them,
1: grab them, and just leave. It's crazy. 20% of people stole personal hygiene products.
2: Oh, well, then you know what? Take it.
1: Girl tax, right? Yeah. And get this. Now, this number is more up to my speed. 53% of people say they've accidentally stolen something in the poll. 53%.
2: Accidentally, quote unquote.
1: You know what that means? Is that they had the soda or the beer or something
2: confused.
1: Underneath. No. It was underneath the car. Then they got to the car and they're like, huh, now I'm at a stalemate. Do I go back in or do I just keep it? And you go, eh, I'm not going to walk back in. I've definitely been guilty of that.
2: Okay.
1: Definitely. So that's what we want to know. When did you accidentally shoplift? Who's going to admit that they're guilty of accidentally shoplifting? You could be anonymous. You don't have to get into all the details. It happens. You leave it under the cart. You get confused at the checkout counter. You get home and you're like, oh my God, I forgot to weigh the apples. 980-780-9595. Loren thinks 53% is high. Can we show Loren that, hey, accidents happen?
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1: 53% of people say they accidentally shoplifted at least once in their life. 30% of Americans admit to shoplifting without it being an accident.
2: Right.
1: 37% admit to doing so in the past year. These are all stats from a poll done by LendingTree, where they surveyed 2,000 U.S. adults. By the way, I mentioned that there was a mean woman who worked at a stationery store where I grew up in New Jersey, and she was so mean that, like, we would go in there. And I want to be clear, I didn't go in there all the time, because somebody texted in and goes, "Manny, did you rob the place all the time?" No. No. Once or twice, she was so mean that, like, me and my friends, like, I remember taking sprees specifically, and I felt so guilty about it, by the way. And another buddy of mine took, like, a pack of gum. And then when we got back to our tree fort, we're like, we showed her. You know what I mean? Oh, yeah. We went back to the tree fort. But we want to know, when did you accidentally shoplift? Nicole, are you guilty of being part of that 53%?
3: I am. I accidentally shoplifted a bunch of alcohol for a 4th of July party from the grocery store. And it was, like you had mentioned, it was at the bottom of my cart, and it was a ton of beer and Trulies and hard seltzers. And I got to the car, and I was like, oh, no, am I going to go all the way back? And I did not.
2: How, like, if you had to add it all up in your mind, what do you think?
3: Oh, my gosh. Hundreds of dollars.
1: Oh, the
3: I had spent.
1: It was a misdemeanor. Yes. Now it's not.
3: But I spent so much on, like, all the food and everything, and I was rushing, and I was hosting a bunch of people. So I did. I'm guilty of stealing by accident.
1: That's okay, Nicole. You're forgiven. Just don't do it again. Hmm. Patrice, what about you? You're part of that 53%. What did you accidentally shoplift?
4: I accidentally shoplifted a pair of boots. I was with my son by myself, baby strapped, full cart. I put everything on the cashier line. They paid it. I got to, and I realized the boots were on the bottom, and I was not going back. Not with a baby strap. But yeah. I was so mortified that now I check the cart, and I even point it out to the cashiers if I think they missed something.
1: I do that, too. I'm like, hey, don't forget the beer on the bottom. Yeah. And then I go, why'd you say anything stupid? If they missed it, it's not your fault. Yeah. You know, but you're right, Patrice. You feel guilty. Nina, what'd you accidentally shoplift?
5: It's the same thing. You go to the supermarket, you shop too much, you come to your car, and you realize, oh, my God, I didn't pay for it. It actually happened more than once, but I'm working on it.
1: Yeah, I mean, you get back to the car, and you're like, oh, do I really want to go back in? Then what do I have to do? Do I have to stand back in the line? Do I go to the customer service counter?
5: Yes, especially when you put it underneath that shopping cart, you were going to forget about it. When you have more than, I shop a lot, and it happens most of the time, but I don't want to go back. It's too far for me to go back.
1: Right, right.
5: So
1: thanks, Nina.
5: I'll do my best.
2: Just do your best.
5: Thank you so much.
1: Love you. Thanks for sharing your story, and thanks for listening. Sarah, you accidentally shoplifted something that wasn't good for you. It does you no good at home. What was it? Tell her in.
6: So it was the price reader in the self-checkout line. A little price for your gun.
2: Yeah.
6: Took it, and I didn't even know I had it until I got in the car. And I'm, like, unloading my hands, my arms full of, like, the stuff I'm buying from Home Depot. And I get in the car, and I'm like, where'd this come from? I was like, oh, no. It's the walk of shame. I had to go figure out, how do I return this?
1: Yeah, and by the time you got back there, were the people, like, at the checkout counter, like, wondering
2: where
1: it was?
2: Where is that thing? Yeah.
6: It was a sweet lady. She was like, oh, my God, you're the second person who stole the same one from this same checkout one in the past 2 weeks. It's like, we need to put a leash on these things.
2: Yes.
1: Oh, like, that's awesome. Thanks, Sarah. Thanks for sharing. Somebody texted in. This is the ultimate text. This is the other way it goes. One time I stole, my mom found out about it, and the police showed up to my house. You know, the parents do that to give you that scare. They're like, I never steal anything, accidentally or not.
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1: The discussion on the table is, what did you find when you went to your Airbnb or your VRBO? It's a thing with the Manies. We just have the worst luck with our Airbnbs and VRBOs. We just do. And yet we continue to book, hoping one day that it'll all work out. The house we went to was nice. It was cool. What we were looking for, secluded. What we weren't expecting was somebody to be downstairs, like living in the downstairs area, which is fine. They really didn't bother us, but it was just random and odd. And nowhere in the listing did it say that it was a co-op. Nowhere in the listing did it say, hey, somebody was downstairs. The guy who was running the VRBO said that, yes, there is somebody down there. He's a full-time resident. And Amanda's like, well, it did. He goes, and I'm pretty sure it says it on our description. And Amanda's like, I don't think it did. And I looked it over with her, and it didn't.
2: Mm-hmm. Yeah, you don't want to know that.
1: 980-780-9595. What did you find when you showed up at your Airbnb or your VRBO? Like, what was wrong? What caught you off guard? Say hi to Heather, everybody. Hey, Heather.
2: Heather.
3: Hi, hello.
4: Hi.
5: Heather, what'd you find?
3: Oh, yeah. Oh, my gosh. We were out in Indianapolis to go on a college tour with my son, and my husband booked the Airbnb, and there was a Murphy bed in the living room, and we put my son there, and we were looking around for the other bedroom, and there were these little, like, a ladder kind of going up to a loft. And the ceilings were only 4 feet tall in the loft area in the main bedroom.
5: Oh, no. Oh, no.
2: See, they're trying to be slick.
5: But you didn't see that. You couldn't tell that from the photos?
3: You could absolutely tell that it was in the description, and my husband did not pay attention to it.
1: Yeah.
3: He's not allowed to book Airbnb anymore, but... You literally, all it was a mattress on the floor. So in the middle of the night, when I had to go to the bathroom, I had to crawl across the floor to get down the ladder to go to the... I mean, it was a disaster.
1: Heather, you stayed, though. You didn't switch out, huh?
5: Whoa, I mean, what are you going to do? No, it's your fault.
3: Yeah, no, it was $100 a night. You couldn't beat the price. It was cheap, but oh, my God. We're short, but we're not that short.
1: It sounds like a Barbie house. Thanks, Heather. Palmer, what surprise did you get at your Airbnb or your VRBO?
6: So in the description, it said it was beachfront, no pets allowed. But when we got there, it smelled like a wet dog. The AC did not work, and the beach access was inaccessible, and there was construction going on the beach in front of our house.
2: Oh. Raggedy.
5: So does the owner do anything for you at that point?
6: We just decided to leave and went to a different beach house.
1: And ate the money.
7: I'm such a big fan.
5: Hey! Oh, we love you.
1: Mama's working hard for your beach trips.
5: Yeah.
1: Oh, man. All right. Thanks, Palmer. Sucks that you had that experience. Yeah. Hopefully your next place was good. But see, Palmer's like that's what I would say to Amanda. If we didn't even get our money back from the last place that we didn't like, I was like, screw it. I don't want to. Let's just
2: not
1: pull
2: mess
1: the plug.
2: Up the experience.
1: Exactly. I'll eat it. It's fine. Hi, Erica.
8: Hi.
1: All right. Explain to everyone what happened with your VRBO. Where was this? Oh, God. No.
5: Oh, no. Wait. Oh, no. Your phone's breaking up. Come back. You there?
1: Oh, God.
8: And I was.
5: Wait. Start over.
8: I'm here.
1: Yeah. Your phone broke up.
8: Sorry.
1: Yeah. Okay. Go ahead.
8: I was in Atlanta, Georgia. I worked there and long-term rented an Airbnb. I came home one night. We worked 14-hour shifts sometimes, and it was like 2 o'clock in the morning. I was hungry, so I went to the kitchen, and I noticed all the appliances were gone. And I was like, okay, this is weird, but I continued, and I went to sit down in the living room and realized the TV was gone.
1: Wait a minute.
5: Did you get robbed?
8: Actually, I called the host to tell her because I didn't know what was going on. And she said, hold on, I'll be over in just a moment because I've looked at the living cameras. And it turned out one of the other guests decided to take everything inside of her room.
2: Now why?
8: So, yes, she took all the appliances, all the big screen TV, everything in her room for herself.
5: How did she move all that stuff by herself, number one?
8: I have no clue.
1: So does the host say, hey, you got to put that back out? It's for, you know, Erica can use it too?
6: Yeah, so the host made her put everything back and then made her leave.
2: Oh, no, that's right. We would have had to have a house meeting or something.
5: Yeah.
2: What?
5: Sit, everybody in the living room now. Family meeting.
1: Like the
5: I
1: real
5: don't even
1: world.
5: Know you.
1: Or Big Brother or something.
6: Yes.
1: Dang.
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1: Let's go.
2: One of Amanda's coworkers lived at home, and she said dating was like super hard. Then she moved into an apartment, and it made things a lot easier for dating. And I guess I never really thought of that. In my dating world, I always, you know, was not living at home. But then there was a year where I did move home, and you know, I thought about it, she was right. Like,
3: it got slow.
2: The other because you basically are like telling the other person, like, hey, you can't come to my house because I'm living with mom and dad, and I need to come to your place a lot, which basically is like, I'm moving in with you unexpectedly.
3: Honestly, I feel like it's kept me out of a lot of trouble.
2: I'm sure. Yes. That's why I'm dying to get you in a hotel and an apartment so we can get some good stories about your dating life and your.
4: So you can hoe it up a little bit.
2: Yeah, exactly. Amanda knows what I'm talking about. Amanda, good morning.
5: Good morning.
2: What's it like to date someone when? Oh, you both lived at home. Oh, geez. So how do you handle that?
5: Yeah. So we both lived at home, and we would just get hotels like on the weekends and do whatever.
2: Mm-hmm.
4: Hotels are expensive, though. I mean, by the time you got a hotel every single weekend, you could probably pay half the rent somewhere.
5: Oh yeah, we spent a lot of money.
3: Did y'all have like a spot? Was it the same room? Was it
2: the no-tell motel?
5: Yeah. No, we would go different places, and sometimes we would just make like a weekend trip out of it.
2: Yeah, yeah. Did you or they ever come to your parents' place?
5: I used to go to his parents' place, but not like to stay the night.
2: Right, right. Were they around and stuff? It was awkward. You felt like you were in high school?
5: No, actually, his mom was my boss.
3: Oh,
2: the plot thickens.
5: Yeah.
2: Amanda. Yeah. All right. Thanks for sharing. We appreciate it. Hey, Crystal.
6: Hi.
2: Hey, girl. Dating while living at home, it's not easy.
6: No, not at all.
2: What's your sitch?
6: So I have a lot of health conditions, so living at home was easier for me because I have to be monitored so closely.
2: Okay.
6: So dating has been a little bit more difficult. However, being a younger female has made it less awkward, I suppose, because normally, like, I go over to his house.
2: Mm-hmm.
6: But it has made things rather difficult because they're dealing with my parents and my health conditions. But help you find the right person.
2: Yeah, that's a needle in a haystack in the
3: sure
2: dating
3: that's
2: world.
3: Interesting.
2: Mm-hmm, mm-hmm. Are you on a dating app?
6: I've been on many of them.
2: And how's that working out?
6: I prefer to date in person. So, like, going out to different places and events, I find a lot better people because they can see physically what I'm capable of or not.
2: Mm-hmm. Yeah.
3: No, that's valid.
2: Yeah, that is valid. And you have a valid reason for living at home. But if you find somebody who can match your parents' needs, then you can move in with them. And that might be the ultimate goal. Yeah. Am I right?
6: That would definitely be the ultimate goal.
2: There you go. All right, Crystal, thank you for sharing. We appreciate it. Somebody said you simply just can't date if you live at home. It's impossible. You know, mom is all like, their mom is all curious. Oh,
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2: who's this?
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2: 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Where are you guys going?
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1: Let's go.
2: We were just talking in here, light conversation, and then, of course, that always ends up going on the air. But, like, you never know what you're allowed to bring to concert venues anymore, like what can get through. You don't even know, like, ladies, you don't even know what size bags y'all can bring. It's got to be a clear bag. And one venue has this rule, another venue has

0: another rule. Like, and at least TSA, like, is pretty standard throughout the country.
1: Even the bags that you can take, like, I have an iPhone, like, Max Plus or whatever it is, the bigger phone. I can't fit it in what is allowed
0: is that right?
1: at a concert venue. Yeah.
0: Yeah. And it's got to be clear and... But then it's even like more than that. Like some venues allow you to bring chairs. Other venues don't allow you to bring chairs. No umbrellas.
2: Mm-hmm. You can bring a whole tent to some venues.
0: Yeah, it's an extra set of stress that you have going to a show. We just had Usher and Chris Brown in town not too long ago. And the facility literally put out, Bank of America Stadium literally put out, like, this is a quick... four things you need to know before you get into the venue. Mm-hmm. And it was like all stuff that I wouldn't have thought of. Mm-hmm. So the thing that the ace in the hole that the women have, though, Al, is they can just throw it in their bra.
2: Shung, shung, shung, shung, shung, shung, shung. Boop, boop, boop.
0: Pull Done
2: it out
0: deal.
2: Of here. Pull it out of there. Pull it out of here. Mm.
0: I've seen Loren throw items in her bra. I've also seen Loren throw items. You have boots that you wear to go to concerts, and,
1: sure
0: and
1: do.
0: Your boots act as a carrier. So you don't need to worry about the clear bag policy, the bag policy, because you just like Big Al said.
1: Mm-hmm. Yeah. I mean, it's not the most comfortable to get it through security, but I mean, once we're through, we can put it in our pocket or whatever.
0: Right. Right.
1: Or right into our drink.
0: But like, you can put your ID in your bra.
1: Yeah.
0: You could put money in your bra.
1: Your phone goes
0: in your bra. The bigger the bra, the more opportunity you have to drop other items in there.
1: Because
2: I have been at a concert and seen somebody pull a full bottle out of that shirt.
1: No, okay. You have not. A full bottle?
2: I don't know why you guys think I would get up here and just lie like that.
0: A full bottle
2: yes.
0: out of the bra. Yes. Did you drink out of it?
2: No. She was having too much fun.
0: A couple text messages coming in. Someone said I put joints in my bra.
1: Joint. Okay. Oh.
0: Yeah. Yep. Someone said, hey, we might have the bra, but men have actual pants with real pockets, whereas women don't have good pockets in their pants.
1: Truth.
0: Somebody says, I haven't done a whole bottle, but I have done multiple mini bottles, sneaking them into the concert.
1: Same.
0: A hotel key card at the pool works every time. Mm. Somebody said, I put a folded $20 bill for emergencies in my bra every time I go out.
1: Really?
0: Yes. An emergency 20 in the bra. Mm. Must be the same one that just gets recycled, I would think. The same 20.
2: I don't like that.
0: Somebody said I was mad at my husband, so I took the TV remote from him and put it in my bra. I didn't have pants in my... I didn't have pockets in my yoga pants.
1: That's funny.
0: Is
1: an underwire bra is uncomfortable to begin with, and then you're going to put all that stuff in it. Like, that's a short-term fix.
0: God's good green earth. A lot of people put that
2: in
0: their bra.
2: Y'all is going to jail. Y'all need to be careful. Now, hold on.
0: Well, the cop might not check there, and neither will the dog, so maybe you're safe.
2: Y'all better be careful messing around with them booby blunts.
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0: Tame Impala with Jenny, and before that, some Harry Styles in the mix. Now, Harry, who actually canceled a show last week, he was back at it on Friday, but Tuesday he did cancel the show in Brazil, so some fans are concerned he could be burning himself out before he even gets stateside on this tour. I hope that's definitely not the case. Harry, we need you. So hopefully he's practicing a whole lot of self-care. In the meantime, lock it in. We got more great sounds for you here. Alex Warren and Jelly Roll are teaming up next.
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0: That is Teddy Swims, who has confirmed he has split from his longtime girlfriend and mother of his child. But, okay, here's the thing. I don't want anybody to be heartbroken. He has said he is going through it right now. I believe him. But that probably means there is going to be an epic album, or at least a few songs coming our way with that, like, heartbreak intensity plus Teddy Swims' vocals. I mean, that's going to be shoot you right through the heart intense, I have a feeling. So, I mean, a little bit of a silver lining with this breakup is there could be some epic music in our future. In the meantime, your future definitely includes some more epic sounds coming up, including Tay-Tay around the corner next.
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0: Mr. Electric Blue, there's Benson Boone. Now, of course, lots of rumors flying around that he may be dating social media influencer Alex Earl, but he says, or at least so far he said publicly, they are just friends. We're keeping our eye on things. Don't you worry.
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The Weeknd, right now teaming up with Daft Punk. He said that this is the only band he will ever be featured on any music with. If they ever get back together and want to collab, he's definitely down. That kind of makes my heart happy. I don't know if it'll happen, but it makes my heart happy.

0: That is Dominic Fike, who actually is doing a pretty good job of keeping his private life private. We do know that he has a son about 2 years old. We don't know a lot of details about who is the mother of the child, or even when he actually was born. We're just sort of like understanding it was around 2024, so he's expected to be about 2 years old. But we do know that his name is Rocket. And you know what? That's definitely a vibe.
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Caribbean girl, me know for tick, me know for top. Yeah, man, I watch my body like say them, I watch how much. Yeah, anything him said, them girl, I do it like it's hot.

0: Sienna Spyro, Die on This Hill. It's here where we got the best soundtrack for your workday. Coming up, an artist who will appear in a new Adidas, or as they say in Europe, Adidas campaign starting this Thursday. So keep your eyes open for Tate McRae. She's just around the corner, coming up next.
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She seems to have a new love interest, a finance bro who was spotted making out with Olivia over the weekend in New York City. I don't know. Seems like a

0: guys, my name is Melissa Iannuzzo. 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

0: the artist who got a pretty big compliment recently when he was brought on stage by Ed Sheeran, who then said that Ordinary is a song he's actually jealous of. I think just jealous that he didn't write it because it's so darn good. And that definitely tracks. I'm talking about Alex Warren right there with his latest Fever Dream. We got more great music for you, so stick around. We got The Weeknd on the way, Olivia Dean and more coming straight for you next.
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0: We got all the best sounds for your workday and beyond. Coming up, more great music, including a little Bruno Mars. Now, this is pretty cool. Bruno saved the day again. I'm sure he saves the day all the time in different ways. But this one, he wasn't even there for it, but he still saved the day. A police officer at LAX actually used a Bruno Mars song to convince an autistic woman who climbed up onto the luggage belt and then wouldn't come down or couldn't come down. Well, he played some Bruno Mars, knowing you can't hear Bruno and not move your body. And that's, of course, what happened. She did come down after hearing the music. So shout out to that police officer and a shout out to Bruno, too.
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0: There's Zara Larsson. You heard the Biebs before that, and Gracie Abrams, too, who does have a brand new album out now, and some really interesting collabs, contributors on the record. Did you know that Paul Mescal co-wrote Imaginary Friend, a track on the new record? That's, of course, her boyfriend. And Marcus Mumford was writing with her on the new record as well, from Mumford and Sons. Pretty cool. Check out the new record. It's called Daughter from Hell, and it's out now. In the meantime, lock it in. Shaboozy, some Harry Styles, and more all coming up next.
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0: guys. I'm Melissa Iannuzzo, a 30-year radio veteran. 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

0: Mr. Know-It-All, that is Teddy Swims, and I know it is rough when your heart is broken, but sometimes it kind of opens the door to something exciting. Now, in this case, Teddy Swims, who just announced he has split from his girlfriend and the mother of his child, says he's going through it right now, and I have a feeling that Teddy's the type of guy that might, I don't know, go through it and write music to process his emotions, which might just mean we've got some amazing heartbreak music coming our way, but with Teddy Swims' vocals, like, you know that's going to pierce your heart too, right? So stay tuned for that. It's not a sure thing, but I feel like the odds are pretty good. In the meantime, I know the odds are good for some Miley Cyrus. I guarantee she's on the way coming up next.
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0: The countdown is on, and if you don't believe me, you can Google it. That is Ariana Grande, who will drop her new album this Friday. And yes, if you do Google Ariana Grande, Google has a countdown timer that is counting down right now. If you need an update on the minutes and seconds and days, don't worry. Google's got you. In the meantime, stick around for more great sounds here. Plenty more of the perfect workday playlist on the way next.
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0: You know, I think I have a problem keeping hydrated. How much water do you drink a day? 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
2: What is something people often buy only because they saw someone else using it? I am the worst. I have no sales resistance. If I see someone demonstrating this or see it on TikTok shop, that does it. I've got to have it. Amanda said a Stanley cup. Chris said a new phone. Rach said skincare product. All great guesses, not it. Again, this is something that you see people like at county fairs demonstrating. And you're like, oh. You know, they're always like, but wait, there's more. It also could do this. You're like, oh my gosh, I got to have this. Facebook.com/Jeremy on the air.
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1: 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Now, we haven't been invited. She wants to go to his Hollywood house when we do the Stars Homes tour. 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A little worried about this. 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

my God, how uplifting and inspiring you've been for me for all this time. And I love you, and no one is freaking fun here. Yeah. Or smarter.

0: Cochino
1: Radio. I wasn't ready for that one.
2: Yo, let's get it. Yeah, man, Tino, I'm glad to be here, dude. I went to a Waffle House last night and some guy pulled out a gun.
3: Oh my god!
2: Not on me, obviously, but like I'm trying to order my food because I was gonna leave, and then he's like, "You want to be gangsta?" And he lifted up his leg and had like a pistol and a holster. And
4: she didn't get your waffle?
2: No, I think another one left. So I'm thankful to be here today. Life is good. Yeah, we're gonna kick things off talking about why it's amazing to be an adult. I don't know if you ever thought about it because you're just living life. But yep. I had this realization where I'm like, "Wow, like." I can do this.
4: Mm-hmm. Freedom.
2: It's just, I want to talk about it next. I think it's a win.
0: Tino Cochino Radio.
5: Yeah. Kiss.

0: What's up, everybody? The entire squad is here. Myself, Tino Cochino. We have Serena, hello, Nicasio, and Matt.
1: Hi.
0: All right, so I had a weird realization the other day, and I'm curious if any of you have ever had it. But do you ever really think about the fact that you are an adult?
2: Mm-hmm. Yes, but I feel like more in a negative way.
0: Oh, no.
3: I got to pay these bills.
0: I'm sitting on the couch the other night. I'm minding my business. I'm watching some Shark Tank. Mm-hmm. It's about, I don't know, dude, 10 p.m. And I was like, man, I sure could go for some ice cream right now. And then I thought to myself, but it's late. And then I thought, but who cares? You don't have a bedtime. There's no one here to stop you.
1: That's right.
0: Get your ice cream. Bro, I got in the car, went to the grocery store, and I bought some ice cream. I went home. I'm going to sit on the edge of my couch watching TV, eat my ice cream. I was like, wow, this is amazing. And then I was like, I really don't want to go to bed. I was like, but why do I have to? I can sleep on the couch. I'm an adult. It's so stupid. But it felt real to me. And then I started looking online because I was up all night because I have no bedtime.
2: Because you're an adult.
0: I'm an adult. And I'm scrolling. And it's like, what's really wrong with that? I know people say doom scrolling is bad, but I'm pretty happy when I do it. And so I'm scrolling, looking up all these different things. Yeah. And there's a whole thing like of people that have realizations of this. Like, yo, I actually am in control. I can do what I want. But I feel like we just get so caught in the day to day that sometimes we forget that. So I'm curious, when have you felt or realized like, wow, I'm an adult? Serena said it's in a negative way. We're going to talk to her therapist and then talk to her more about it next.
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5: Yeah.
2: Kiss.

0: hear the same. Not sure if it happens to everybody, but I just literally a few days ago had this realization that I'm an adult and I can eat ice cream when I want it. And now I shouldn't, because obviously I got to go to the gym and pay for that. But
1: yeah,
0: it's like, it's just one of them things that you realize you have this sense of freedom as an adult to kind of go and do whatever as you please.
2: Yeah. Mm-hmm.
0: And it was just a happy moment for me. I felt good. And I was telling the team about this, and Serena was like, well, I just had that realization yesterday, but not really in a positive way.
3: Yes. So, okay. This is a little gross, but like, I hate like roaches. Just like,
1: You got roaches at your house?
3: Like, okay. I lived there for like 4 years. I've seen like two. So like, we don't have an infestation or anything, but I feel like I'm traumatized from being a kid because we had them as a kid.
0: Yeah, yeah.
3: And I was doing laundry yesterday in my daughter's room. I was getting her clothes. And as I picked up one of her little like swimsuits or something, a roach just like fell out and I like screamed. I'm like, ah! And then it was just like lost in her room. I'm like, well, I can't leave it in here.
0: Yeah.
3: Like, I have to get it. So I went and got my vacuum that has like the stick. Cause I'm like, I don't want to smash it. Cause what if it flies at me? But for like an hour, I was like searching. Like, cause I'm like, I couldn't find it. I'm like, I know it's in here. So I was like moving things and I was sweating. And then my daughter's crying cause she wants mac and cheese. And finally, I got it. I like sucked it up in my vacuum. And then my husband's like, so it's just in the vacuum? I'm like, yes. And you're going to have to dump it out.
0: Bro, pest control. We all need it. We all need it. If anyone's listening right now and you want to give us an endorsement, do it. Yeah. The sales team's not working. Get us an endorsement.
1: We need one.
0: All right, listen. Coming up next, we're going to reset. And when we come back, I'm going to hit you with a couple of different things. If you do these, then you are in the top 1% of humans on Earth. Mm. Next.
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0: Okay, we got a list for you, man. If these things, right, that I'm about to mention, if you can do them, then you are in the top 1% of humans on Earth. I'm going to say what it is, and then we'll go in order. Serena, Nicasio, and Matt, you tell me if you can do it or not, okay? Okay. Number one, sleep 8 hours a night consistently for a month.
1: No,
0: Serena,
1: I wish.
0: Serena's a two-year-old.
1: Yeah.
0: Number two, I feel like Serena could for sure clock this in. Read 30 books in a year.
1: Yes.
0: Mm-hmm. Are you keeping count of what you're at so far?
1: Yes. I think I'm on book 9 right now.
0: Okay.
2: Yeah, and the books are kind of... But go ahead.
0: What are you going to say?
2: I just... They're not making them no more like that. Like,
0: they literally are.
3: They
0: there's,
3: do.
0: Yeah. It's like Barnes and Noble. There's tons of
2: stores.
0: They're
2: like pennies. They'll be gone soon.
0: Pennies?
2: Go ahead, Tino. Jesus Christ.
1: You like saying books.
2: They're distinct. They're gone.
0: Extinct. Extinct.
1: Yeah,
0: distinct.
1: W?
0: What is distinct?
3: Now you know why he doesn't read, because it can't.
0: We're talking the challenges that can prove somebody belongs in the humanity top 1%. Number three, walking 20,000 steps in a day and feeling fine.
2: Oh, easy.
1: I mean, I've done it.
0: I've actually never tried this. It says to hang from a bar for 2 full minutes. Just hang there.
3: I hang out at a bar for 2 days.
0: We'll close it with this one. You're in the top 1% of humanity if... You can do 75 push-ups in a row.
2: Easy.
1: Sheesh, I could do 3.
0: Serena literally texted us in a group chat over the weekend, and she's like, guys, it had nothing to do with anything. She was just like, guys, I just want you to know I did 3 push-ups
1: today. I was
0: attempted,
1: proud.
0: You should be.
1: Yes, because when I first started back in May going to the gym, I couldn't even do one.
2: One girl push-up.
1: I could do the girl push-up. Oh. This is a real push-up.
0: Ooh, there you go.
2: Good job.
0: I want to shout out all the parents out there that, you know, do everything they can for their kids. That way their kids don't go through the same things that they went through.
3: Thank you.
0: Apparently, psychologists say you're a failure. And Gen Z blames their parents for all of their failures. And psychologists say that they're right. Their parents are messing up. If you're a parent of a Gen Z kid, you're horrible. We'll tell you why next.
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0: According to some new research, it says that Gen Z blames their parents for failures, and psychologists say that they're right.
1: Yes.
0: It's Tino Cochino Radio. Serena's got more.
1: So about 25% blame their parents for physical or mental health issues. 17% say their upbringing has affected their relationships. 15% connected to a lack of motivation. And nearly 10% also say they have gone no contact with a parent. And psychologists say that, yeah, it's true, because these parents aren't working on themselves. Mm-hmm. So then they are putting their emotions and their, you know, childhood traumas on their kids.
0: I've been talking about this. Mm-hmm. Like, for me specifically, like, I know I've dated certain ways, right? I don't have kids, so I got to equate this to dating. Mm-hmm. I've dated certain types of women, and I continue to pick the same type of woman. The relationships continue to fail. But mm-hmm. at some point, it's got to be me. I'm doing the wrong thing or looking mm-hmm. for the wrong person. But and it's because of certain things within myself that I have to work on. So how do I fix that? I've got to go to therapy. Mm-hmm. I've got to talk to somebody.
2: Yeah.
0: This is the same type of thing, man. Like, you, if you don't yeah. work on you, you pass this on to your kids.
1: Yes.
0: And what are they supposed to do?
2: They pass mm-hmm. it on to theirs.
0: Exactly. Like, you've got to work on it,
1: and
0: man.
1: And the psychologists are also saying, like, okay, and yes, like, now that you're blaming them, you know where it comes from. So now you work on it. Like, just don't say, like, oh, yeah, it's my parents' fault for everything.
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0: Dating in 2026 is trash. It is horrible.
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0: And I hate it so much that I made a podcast talking all about it. So I want to talk to you about mm-hmm. Laugh at Love next.
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dating horror stories. That's what I'm looking for, man. If you're in the dating scene and you're just experiencing trash, yeah. I want you to message me on Instagram @TinoCochino and let me know about it, because I have a new podcast that talks just about that.

0: I'm telling you, man, like, dating after divorce is wild. Because also, too, you get these blinders, in a sense, because it's like when you were married to this person, you never thought that it was, you don't get married thinking you're going to divorce.
1: Right. Yeah.
0: So you think it's a certain way. And then once you're out of it, it's almost like you lose trust for anybody, because it's like, even if we're at our happiest and you're good, it's a light switch. And once you hit it, you could turn into the next thing. So it's like you're always guarded. And I don't know how you get past that. I mean, even friends that I talk to, like, they say it lasts years. Like, this woman that I know, we were just talking about it because she's been divorced forever. She said it took 10 years
2: for
0: her to want to eventually try and actually trust someone to be a lifelong partner. She's like, you'll meet people and catch vibes and it's all good. But to actually trust someone to
2: Couldn't
0: be like, yo,
2: therapy speed that up, that time for
1: but
2: me?
1: But you
2: think?
1: Probably see, like, all the negative right away in someone where you're like, you do that? I don't want to.
3: That's good, though.
1: It's going to. But are you, like, also, like, picturing it to be bigger than what it is, though? Because you're like,
0: Probably. Go stream the podcast now. We're about, I think, 13, 14 episodes in. It's called Laugh at Love. Wherever you stream your favorite podcast, just search for Tino Cochino, Laugh at Love.
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